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1: Hey, I'm Jason Aldean, your host this week on Backstage Country. And this is my latest, Don't Tell Me.

0: What If?
1: It's Backstage Country. I'm Elena. Jason Aldean is with us all week long, and it's a big week for you, Jason. We were talking about this earlier. Your Songs About Us tour, it actually kicks off this week.
2: Really solidify that global part of Global Superstar, which, I mean, people are so grateful. I know whenever you go over there, I was on, and obviously, you know, the experience with Europe and country music, but like I, for a few years, was on in like London and Glasgow and like everywhere over there. And oh my gosh, I had no idea how hungry they are and how grateful they are when you go over there. It's like, it's the sweetest thing.
3: Well, and the thing is what changed it, I think, a lot was, you know, like I said, when I went to Australia 10 years ago, it was a very different experience because I don't know that streaming was even a thing. And if it was, it was still in its infancy. So now, you know, used to, unless they had a physical copy of the album that got distributed over there, they didn't hear it.
2: Yep.
3: And now it's like, you know, they just go online and get whatever they want, and that's kind of opened up a whole new world for us as artists. Makes it easier to kind of connect with the listener because the music's easier to get now than it was before.
2: Yeah.
3: If you didn't have the right distribution, like we didn't have international distribution forever in my career, so there was no way to get records in Europe or no way to get them in Australia. And streaming has definitely changed the game for that. So it's made it definitely one of those things that, you know, it's worth going over there now and putting some time in and really trying to build that market.
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6: I want

0: It's Backstage Country. I'm Elena. We got Jason Aldean hosting this week. We are lucky to have him because it's a very busy week. You are about to kick off the Songs About Us tour, actually in Maine this week. And do you feel like you finalized this year's set list?
1: Not yet.
0: When do you usually, is that like up until the last minute and then it ends up changing too throughout the tour?
1: Well, we'll start going in, you know, to rehearse and stuff. And so you'll do that. And then, you know, even after the tour starts, I mean, you'll sometimes it'll be a couple weeks and you'll try a couple different things and, you know, you'll play something and go, man, that's not working there. Let's either move it or take it out and put something else in. And so it's just kind of like little puzzle pieces that you're, you know, even after the tour starts a couple weeks in, you're still kind of messing with it a little bit to where it feels right when you're up on stage.
0: By the time you're wrapping up tour, do you feel like at some point you have solidified and perfected that list?
1: Yeah.
0: Okay.
1: I mean, I think so. I try to, at least. I mean, yeah. I don't know that I ever do. I don't know if you ever perfect it, but I feel like...
0: As long as you feel like you have.
1: Yeah. I mean, I feel like once we really nail it down, in my mind, it's like, all right, that's the flow. That's the best flow that we're going to have for this particular show. That's how it feels good to me. And then, you know, then it becomes muscle memory every night. You're just intro, you know, segues into different songs, whatever it might be. It fits and sounds good and works for me. And so, yeah.
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3: This is Kathy O'Dell from South River EMC. 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

0: It's Backstage Country. Jason Aldean is here this week. Earlier, we played Don't Tell On Me, the latest single. And one of the writers on there, Jason, is John Morgan, who has written a handful of hits for you at this point and is now having a career of his own, in large part thanks to you. He's on Night Train Records. What has it been like working with him these past several years? I mean, just kind of talk about your relationship with John, because I know it's a really cool one.
1: It's amazing. John's our guy, man. We actually met through another songwriter friend of ours, a guy named John Edwards. And John introduced, I think, Kurt and Tully to him. Kurt and Tully, who are my bandmates. And they wrote with him a couple of times and just called me up and said, you need to check this kid out. And so I had him send a couple things and just had him basically get in front of his phone and just play something acoustic and sing it just to see if it was as good, you know, raw like that as it was in the studio. And it just kind of blew me away, man. I loved his voice. I loved, his songwriting and what he was doing. And so we signed him to a publishing deal, signed him to a record deal, and really wanted to start working with him. And it's been fun. I mean, he's been a big part of the success we've had over the last, you know, three records, I think it's been. He was a writer on the Carrie Underwood duet we had, Trouble with a Heartbreak, you know, all these things that have been coming out. And then on top of it, he had his first number one with Friends Like That that I sang on with him. And then he's got one called Kid Myself Now that's And so it's just to get it. I mean, we knew he had it as a, you know, as a writer and what he brought to the table as a writer. But I really believed in him as an artist too. And he's a great musician, great guitar player, great singer, great writer. I mean, he's got it all. So it's been fun to kind of help him over the last few years. And he's been, like I said, he's been such a big part of what we're doing too, it's been a cool relationship, friendship, but also working relationship too. He's got it. He's still in that new artist phase where it's just, he's still scrapping and clawing.
0: He was one of the new faces today, or this year, on that was
1: absolutely
0: huge.
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0: It's Backstage Country. I'm Elena. We got Jason Aldean hosting this week. We are lucky to have him because it's a very busy week. You are about to kick off the Songs About Us tour, actually in Maine this week. And I mean, you say the term tour family, and I think that is not a term to be taken lightly because that's a bond that you could not build with anybody else. I mean, such a strong bond, and you guys really are family. So when you are off the road, how active is y'all's group chat?
1: Oh, I mean, it never stops. It's, you know, football season, we're talking about football and we're, you know, we're playing fantasy football with each other, or, you know, we're going to play golf, or we're, you know, just working on the record, you know, so we're constantly talking about songs and, you know, writing songs or doing whatever we're doing and collaborating on all that stuff. And so it never stops. I mean,
0: it's always popping, that group chat.
1: Yeah. I mean, it's, I mean, there's about, I mean, the band and our tour manager, you know, that's that it never ends. So, which is great. I like that. Yeah. It kind of keeps me from missing those guys too much when we're off the road.
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1: He's had 31 number one hits. He is now in the company of George Strait, Merle Haggard, Alan Jackson for the fourth most number ones since the chart began, and that could change soon. He's had 8 number one albums. He's won 7 ACM awards, including 3 consecutive Entertainer of the Year awards, and is currently, no big deal, the reigning artist of the decade. He's been headlining tours since 2008, and I could keep going for probably hours here about the accolades, but let's bring him in. Jason Aldean, welcome.
2: Thank you. I'm ready for this. Happy to be here with you, Elena. I'm excited to tell some of the stories behind my music and more.
3: I'm ready.
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She looks so pretty with no makeup on. You should hear her talking to her mama on the phone. 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

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Front page obituary. He was a millionaire. He left his fortune to some guy he barely knew. His kids were mad as hell.

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1: He's had 31 number one hits. He is now in the company of George Strait, Merle Haggard, Alan Jackson for the fourth most number ones since the chart began, and that could change soon. He's had 8 number one albums. He's won 7 ACM awards, including 3 consecutive Entertainer of the Year awards, and is currently, no big deal, the reigning artist of the decade. He's been headlining tours since 2008, and I could keep going for probably hours here about the accolades, but let's bring him in. Jason Aldean, welcome.
2: Thank you. I'm ready for this. Happy to be here with you, Elena. I'm excited to tell some of the stories behind my music and more.
3: I'm ready.
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day, Potts Farm was a place to go. 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
5: SFN News, I'm Kyle Nashheim. The Senate Finance Committee advanced to the full Senate for confirmation five of the president's nominees to the U.S. International Trade Commission, a key group in handling fertilizer tariffs. It was the ITC that ruled Mosaic Fertilizer needed protection from Moroccan phosphate imports in 2021, even as Mosaic controlled 85% of the U.S. phosphate production. The result was an 18% tariff on fertilizer imports that President Trump finally suspended in June, but not before the damage was done, Ag and Finance Senator Chuck Grassley.
6: So in just 4 years, family farmers have paid an additional $7 billion for their fertilizer because of these tariffs.
5: Grassley and other Senate Finance Panel members hope the new ITC nominees don't favor firms here or abroad that dominate the industry. Top Finance Democrat Ron Wyden of Oregon.
7: This is where you stop the cheaters. This is where you go after, you know, the big people who are trying to rip off our businesses and our companies, and you stand up for American manufacturers and farmers.
5: As for his growers, Wyden says that's a big deal.
7: The ability to sell grown in Oregon beef, wheat, potatoes, and onions, both at home and overseas, is for those small businesses that I talked to over the last week. It's literally a matter of survival.
5: Wyden said he'd back the entire slate of Trump's nominees, something he'd never done before but was needed now. The Finance Committee recommended all five ITC picks be confirmed by the full Senate. Dairy farmers from across the country met with lawmakers on Capitol Hill this week to push for agriculture labor reform and other industry priorities. A key focus was the Securing Agriculture's Workforce Act, which would expand the H-2A guest worker program to year-round industries like dairy. Producers also urge Congress to pass a new farm bill and expand milk options in schools. Kyle Nashheim, SFN News.
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7: Another week on the weather roller coaster here in the Carolinas. We had some rain earlier in the week, and now the heat is on once again. And how has that affected areas with the rain, and how has that affected the drought map and the farmers, especially the corn crops? Well, we got state assistant climatologist Corey Davis here. Corey, let's talk about the areas that have gotten the most rain over the last few days and how the heat is going to affect it going into the weekend.
8: Yeah, I think the weather story of July so far has been that tug of war. We've had some days with some pretty heavy rains, but then we've also had some of these hot days like we're in right now. And again, we have been right in the middle of that shift this week. Let's go back to the end of last week and over the weekend. We do have some better rainfall to talk about there. And we have pockets of North and South Carolina that picked up 3 to 4 inches of rain. This was the wettest they've been in months and in some cases in years. We look at a place like Smithfield, down in Johnston County. They had 4 inches of rain back on Sunday. That was their wettest single day since August of 2020. So it was a relief to see that rain where we got it. But like we expect at this time of the year, not everyone got that same amount of rain. Unfortunately, some parts of the northern Piedmont and North Carolina that are in that exceptional drought D4 zone had less than half an inch of rain this week. We also saw areas along the southern coastline down in Brunswick County that again missed out. We know we're now dealing with a large wildfire that's burning in that part of the state, and they did not have a lot of help from Mother Nature this week with fighting that. So you look across the state, some areas saw some decent rain, and we did see some improvements on the drought map in those areas. Mainly, it was seeing some areas in extreme drought that have now improved to in severe drought. And then a few areas right along the coastline that had been in moderate drought are back to just abnormally dry. So this does represent a nice steady change. not as much of one as we would like, and maybe not as much of one as we would expect. Again, you look at parts of the northern Piedmont, places in Durham County, had 2 to 3 inches of rain this week. They're still in that exceptional drought, and that's because, for one, they're just in an entrenched drought right now. The lake levels are still very low. Stream levels and rivers are also still running low. It'll take more than just one rain event to recharge those. But also, you look at the nature of the rain. A lot of that 2 to 3 inches fell over just a few hours. So we really need more of a slow, soaking, steady rain event to make a difference. As is, a lot of that rain just ran off, and folks are saying that the day after it rained, the stream beds were back to being dry again. So this was a nice start, but it tells us that we still need some more, and we still need more regular rainfall to really chip away at this drought.
7: Well, you did bring up that wildfire that's going on down in Brunswick County in the Shallotte area. Do we have any updates on how that's going? To check out the full interview with Corey Davis, go to our website, sfntoday.com.

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15: I'm Mark Oppold with your bottom line report to end the week. Technical signals clearly showing live cattle, feeder cattle futures heavily oversold, but a correction could be a slow process. Even though futures are the most oversold so far this year, managed money traders holding those long positions are throwing in the towel here late week. August live cattle, their lowest level now since late March. August feeder cattle, lowest level since the first week of June. Cash weaker as well. There appear to be ample cattle numbers in the country. Shoalless higher by nearly 3,000 head in Texas and in Nebraska, Colorado. Kansas numbers are down over 9,700 from last week. The July cattle on feed report comes a week from today. Not expected to be much help to cash or futures. I'm Mark Oppold, wishing you a profitable day and a profitable week ahead.
16: This is the Agricultural Law and Tax Report brought to you by Metra Full Bore from Helena, a controlled-release foliar fertilizer with boron. Enhance yield potential this summer with Metra Full Bore from Helena. I'm Roger McOwen. Farmers whose gross income is at least two-thirds from farming qualify for simplified estimated tax rules. For years, the IRS Farmer's Tax Guide explained and illustrated with an example that gain from selling depreciable farm machinery counted toward that two-thirds test. The latest edition removed the example but kept the general explanation. That leaves uncertainty for producers planning major machinery sales this year. A large gain from selling a tractor or combine could affect eligibility for the favorable farmer estimated tax rules. The better view is that machinery gains still count, but additional IRS clarification would be welcome. This has been the Agricultural Law and Tax Report. I'm Roger McOwen.
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3: Good morning. Three big things you need to know. A new tiny cottage village for veterans is set to break ground in Fayetteville, bringing the dream of permanent housing for homeless veterans one step closer to reality. The project, called Inasmuch Village, has been 3 years in the making and is the vision of the Christian nonprofit organization Inasmuch, located at Hillsborough and Chance Streets. The goal is simple: provide veterans with a place they can truly call home. You are invited to join the Lumberton Police Department for National Night Out on August 4th at the downtown Lumberton Plaza from 6 to 9 p.m. There will be free hot dogs, fries, drinks, bouncy houses, and a rock climbing wall. And the World Cup trophy is traveling in style to East Rutherford, New Jersey for Sunday's World Cup final. Louis Vuitton has designed the trophy's carrying case. The trunk has a golden V for victory and the LV monogram. More than 80,000 people are expected to attend the final between Spain and Argentina.
4: Wow.
3: Gonna be a big night.
4: Yeah.
3: Those are three things you need to know. Now, Steve Stewart.
5: Mostly sunny with a hazy sky today. We do have a heat advisory in effect from noon until 9 p.m. where it feels like temperatures are going to be well over 100 degrees. Then for tonight, it looks like partly cloudy skies and temperatures in the mid-70s tomorrow. Another hot day and a risk of a strong storm late in the day into the evening. I'm ABC 11 First Alert Meteorologist Steve Stewart with the Big 95.7 KML.
4: Steve Stewart, thank you to Jernigan's Boutique in Dawn. 78 now. 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
1: Have you picked up the game of golf yet?
0: I mean, a little bit.
1: Yeah. You don't play that often,
0: do you? No, not enough.
1: Me neither. Not enough. That's the key word. If you're playing golf, great. You know what a great game it is. If not, maybe just start playing. And here's an incentive. 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
1: Let's do that 10 after laughter with Patton Oswalt.
2: Now I have a cat. Any cat owners?
3: Yeah.
2: I love my cat. I don't know if other cat owners have experienced this. Whenever I play with my cat in the middle of playing, she'll stop and react to another presence that's in the room that she clearly sees and hears. And then she'll follow it across the room. And then at one point, I assume it vanishes because she goes back to playing with me like nothing happened. And it's unnerving, all right? Because I'm brushing up against the netherworld. I have friends who go, I wish my kitty could talk. I don't. Because if my cat could talk, it would be three things. Annoying and then terrifying and then annoying again. That's all it would be all day. No, I like that little chicken treat you gave me. I'll have another chicken treat. If you have another chicken treat, I'll eat another chicken treat. Is that your... Oh, demon. Demon just came in the room. It's walking across the room. It has a coyote head. Now the coyote head is splitting open. It's two baby heads. Now it's pointing at you. Now it's gone. Hey, you have another chicken treat?

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0: have to confess, he's actually doing a pretty good job on Backstage Country, much better than I could do. 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
1: Well, it looks like we've got 9 new emojis on the way. If anything, I want them to get rid of some.
0: Oh, yeah?
1: Yeah, we're talking emojis coming up.
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1: There's 9 new emojis on the way.
0: Do we need 9 more emojis? Don't we have 40 million already?
1: Take 9 away. Take 90 away.
0: That's right. Sarah said it. Make it happen.
1: Have you ever looked at that emoji keyboard?
0: I have. Actually, I believe online one time I looked at just to see how many there are.
1: I mean, I'm looking at all the vehicles. I don't need a scooter. I don't need the 15 different variations of a cop car.
0: I've never gotten that deep in it. There's like a scooter and a cop car and all on there?
1: There's a monorail. There's like...
0: Did I see a helicopter the other day on something? Like a little...
1: Yeah.
0: Oh my gosh.
1: And then, you know, you go to light bulbs and there's 85 different light bulbs. There's just some emojis on there that I'm like, you know, we really need to look at what the average usage of them is.
0: Right.
1: And in the grand scheme of things, if there's 18 billion people in the world,
0: right,
1: and you know, the percentage of some emoji being used is 1%, let's just go ahead and kick the bucket with it.
0: Maybe I need to dive into the emoji, I don't know, emoji bathroom, emoji kitchen, living room to see what's in there though.
1: Yeah.
0: So now you got to pique my interest because I normally use... Probably the emotion thing, the emotion emoji, like the heart usually or the thumbs up or occasionally the thumbs down. Maybe the okay, you know, the little okay thing. I use that occasionally.
1: I was going to say, I find myself using a lot of the ones that have the different hand variations, whether it's the hand hard or the praise hands or the thumbs up. And then the crying laughing one, that one's kind of replaced LOL for me. My favorite new-ish one is the melting face where it looks like somebody's just melting into the ground. I used that the other day when I was describing my dryer situation about how they called like right after I had done my laundry. And I was just like, oh, that's great. That's the face that I imagine. Now, some of the new ones that are coming are an eraser, a lighthouse, a pickle, a meteor, a monarch butterfly, a net with a handle, and a cracked smiling face. Because sometimes I'm fine means I'm very much not fine. So I guess that's what that one means.
0: Right. A lighthouse. Okay. At what point do you send that?
1: Yeah. I know. It's like the one time a year you go to the beach and you're like, let's go to the lighthouse. Lighthouse emoji.
0: Right.
1: I don't know. Yeah. Right. Some of these are just very interesting.
0: They really are. It's amazing. Yeah. Yeah. I need to go in and dig a little deeper in the emoji keyboard there, see what I can find.
1: Now,
0: broaden my horizons.
1: Now, I did enjoy at Red, White, and Boom over at Fort Bragg, our little emoji game where you had to use the emojis to guess what the song was.
0: That was so cool. Yeah.
1: But I'll tell you what, that's the first time I've used the horse emoji in a while. It's like, I don't really use that one.
0: If they were all these laminated plastic and the one with the horses, save a horse, ride a cowboy.
1: Yeah.
0: And it was amazing. It was, the demographic was, people would walk up, little kids, 5 years old. Yeah, that's Crazy Train.
1: Yeah.
0: Like the Ozzy Osbourne song. And I'm thinking, how do you know that? But the Save a Horse, Ride a Cowboy, what was the Shania Twain song we had?
1: Oh, Man Make Feel Like a Woman or whatever.
0: That would probably
1: stump
0: more than anyone else.
1: Yeah.
0: That was a fun game.
1: All right. We got new emojis on the way, but which ones do you use the most?
0: Yeah. Let us know. Call us or text 323-9570. Big Buzz coming up.
1: Yes, sir.
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1: So apparently we got country stars being honored in their hometown minor league baseball teams and the chance for you to get in on it. More after Alan Jackson.

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1: Four country music stars are being honored by their hometown minor league baseball team with an exclusive merchandise collection called Local Legends. Kane Brown teamed up with the Chattanooga Lookouts, Coe Wetzel with the Round Rock Express, Brantley Gilbert with Gwinnett Stripers, and even though I love our Fayetteville Woodpeckers, if you want to head over to Kannapolis, Cameron Marlowe is being honored with the Kannapolis Cannonballers. Now, Dolly Parton's former West Hollywood home is available for rent for a whopping $12,000 a month if you've got it. Oh, you don't have that?
2: Wow.
1: It's got two bedrooms and two baths and was built in 1923. Now, Dolly purchased the home in 2007 and listed it in 2014, although according to records, the home didn't change hands to a new owner until 2023. And the nominees for two categories for the Nashville Songwriters Hall of Fame have been announced. The Contemporary Songwriter Artist category includes Miranda Lambert, Chris Stapleton, Taylor Swift, and Phil Vassar. The full class of inductees will be announced in the coming weeks, and only one songwriter, artist, and two songwriters will be inducted. You can check out... Oh, what?
2: I'm sorry.
1: Oh,
2: Phil, go ahead. Phil Vassar.
1: Oh, yeah, yeah, yeah.
2: Love that guy.
1: Love him so much.
2: Oh, my goodness. Didn't mean to interrupt.
1: No,
2: I'm sorry.
1: No, it's warranted. Oh. Check out these stories anytime, WKML.com or the KML app.
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2: What do you know about the Goonies, the movie? Remember that one?
1: Oh, yeah. You got to do the little shimmy.
2: Hey, the Goonies, soap opera's in the news.
1: Truffle and Shuffle, that's what it was called. I had to think about it.
2: That's exactly right. Oh, my gosh. And we're talking Florentine Steak. Three categories, three questions, and the Can't Beat Sarah jackpot could be yours. And we love first-timers, by the way. Can't Beat Sarah on the way, around 7:30.
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11: 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Take a few minutes to check for drafts, replace weather stripping, and seal leaks.
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1: All right. It is Aubrey at Fayetteville Academy doing the pledge. Thank you, Aubrey. And thank you, Central Electric EMC.
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3: Good morning. Three big things you need to know. A new tiny cottage village for veterans is set to break ground in Fayetteville, bringing the dream of permanent housing for homeless veterans one step closer to reality. The project, called Inasmuch Village, has been 3 years in the making and is the vision of the Christian nonprofit organization Inasmuch, located at Hillsborough and Chance Streets. The goal is simple: provide veterans with a place they can truly call home. You are invited to join the Lumberton Police Department for National Night Out on August 4th at the downtown Lumberton Plaza from 6 to 9 p.m. There will be free hot dogs, fries, drinks, bouncy houses, and a rock climbing wall. And the World Cup trophy is traveling in style to East Rutherford, New Jersey for Sunday's World Cup final. Louis Vuitton has designed the trophy's carrying case. The trunk has a golden V for victory and, of course, the LV monogram. More than 80,000 people are expected to attend the final between Spain and Argentina.
4: All right.
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5: Mostly sunny with a hazy sky today. We do have a heat advisory in effect from noon until 9 p.m. where it feels like temperatures are going to be well over 100 degrees. Then for tonight, it looks like partly cloudy skies and temperatures in the mid-70s tomorrow. Another hot day and a risk of a strong storm late in the day into the evening. I'm ABC 11 First Alert meteorologist Steve Stewart with the Big 95.7 KML.
4: 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Thank you, Jernigan's Boutique in Dunn.

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1: Okay, if you missed it yesterday, my dryer's been kind of funky. It hasn't been working properly, hasn't been heating properly, so I knew I probably needed a new heating element. I am a renter, so I had to go through the property manager, put all that in, and get it fixed. Now, all of this happened, it broke pretty much Saturday or Sunday back in June. It was like the 27th or the 28th of June. And then, you know, I went to my mom's house up in Pennsylvania for 2 weeks, so I really wasn't around to get it fixed properly. Then somebody came and they looked at it and they decided that they needed the part and said, okay, it's going to be another week. So it's just been like 3 or 4 weeks of not having a dryer working. Now, when I went up to my mom's, I was able to do laundry there, no problem. But since I've been back, the laundry's been piling up and I was getting to a point where I was like, I really need this dryer to work. I don't have a clothesline or anything where I could let them air dry. So finally, I got to the point where I was just like, I got to go to the laundromat and do my laundry. Do the laundry at the laundromat. And it's not so much that I had to go to the laundromat. It's that it costs money. And of course, it was a whole thing to lug my laundry there and back.
0: It is.
1: I get back from the laundromat after doing 3 loads of laundry. And I get a lovely call that says, we'll be there tomorrow with your new part for your dryer. And I'm like, that's just fantastic. I'm so glad that I could have waited 24 more hours. But I say all that to say, yesterday they came, they fixed my dryer within, you know, 5-10 minutes. Works perfectly. Thank goodness I can do my laundry now. So if you've got laundry, come on over. We'll get it done.
0: Don't tip me.
1: But the funny part is, and this is the way my mind works, and I'm not sure if it's just because I'm a single woman living by myself or what, but a strange man comes into my home and works on my dryer, and instantly I think, he put a tracking device on that dryer. Or like, he put a listening device on that dryer. They're going to spy on me. They're going to, like, my mind just works that way. There was one time where I was coming out of a pizza joint and these people were at their car next to mine and they seemed to be looking at something and doing something under their tire. And I'm here thinking, they put a tracker on my car. Somebody put it, they were trying to steal something out of my car. Like, I just get so paranoid around here.
0: Yes, yes.
1: Is that a good thing or a bad thing?
0: With all the technology, there's a drone now that's invisible to the eye. It can exist. It could be in your orbit and you're not aware it's there.
1: Oh, you don't even hear it?
0: It spins like 20, ooh, spins like 25 times normal speed. And apparently, they say the eye can't see it and it's relatively quiet, which is just, and with even, I mean, in your soft drink machines, there's been GPS. So if you steal a soft drink machine, apparently the speaker on your smart TV at home can be turned into a microphone, so they can hear what you're saying. And I don't know how true that is, but you can't stop your mind from thinking, what if?
1: You can't. And then, you know, now that we have Netflix and Hulu and all these things, these documentaries come up of people who used to be in the CIA or whatnot, and they're like, oh yeah, like your worst case scenario or what you think is happening is happening. Like, it makes your mind just go into this strange place. Now, I will say, obviously this man came into my home and he's professional, but Mila was there too, and I had to put her away. I don't have a crate for her, so I just put her in my room and closed the door, and she's there, you know, whining, and she's clearly uncomfortable that she can't be around me, but I'm here going in my mind, I'm like, that's right, I have a dog. I got a German show. Like, I'm like, yeah, don't mess with me. He doesn't need to know that she's the sweetest thing on earth.
0: She's the sweetest thing. She got a big bark, though.
1: She does have a big bark.
0: I was going to ask, is this with Mila approval, but you beat me to it, though.
1: Yeah.
0: So. I'm glad you got the dryer fixed.
1: Yes, it is finally fixed.
0: Finally. So, you got dirty underwear?
1: Come on over.
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0: Can't Beat Sarah. Powered by Brian Honda. No one beats a Brian Honda deal. Not now, not ever.
1: Well, happy Friday from the big 95.7's Don Cheese. And Sarah, wanting to know who you are and where are you calling from?
2: Hey, Don. This is Mike in Warrenburg.
3: Hey, Mike. Good luck this morning.
2: Thanks, Sarah. You too, my friend.
1: Got that $325 Can't Beat Sarah jackpot. Now, Ty's the champion. Let's dive into Can't Beat Sarah question one. Mike, so in the movie The Goonies, what is Sloth's favorite candy bar?
2: Oh, God. Let's see. Oh, let me think. Give me a moment. Sloth's candy bar. I want to believe it is jelly beans.
1: Mike, this week a really popular soap opera that's been on the air since 1963 celebrated its 16,000th episode. Which soap opera?
2: Soap opera, you say it was 63? I want to believe it is Another World.
1: And which country, Mike, which country is a Florentine steak from?
2: Which country is a Florentine steak from? Italy, perhaps?
1: Thank you, Mike. Let's ring that buzzer. Let's bring the champion back. And I didn't see the champion dancing in the hallway this morning.
3: No music.
1: Okay, gotcha. Well, the music is, it's sweet $325 music around here. Can your jackpot go to $350? So Mike wants it. So in the movie The Goonies, what is Sloth's favorite candy bar?
3: Babe Ruth.
1: Yeah! Ooh, my mama's favorite. I can hear my mama say, go get us a Baby Ruth, honey. My mom's name was Ruth. So this week, a really popular soap opera that's been on the air since 1963 celebrated its 16,000th episode. Amazing. Can you name it?
3: Gosh. Got a few in mind.
2: I believe it was Days of Our Lives. That's what I believe.
3: Yeah.
2: Like,
3: General Hospital.
1: A round of applause for you, Sarah. It is General Hospital.
3: I was about to say All My Children.
1: That was been
3: There's
1: on the
3: too year. Many.
1: there really are. And Mike mentioned As the World Turns. Oh my
3: gosh, yeah.
1: Yes. And question three, let's talk steak. Florentine steak. Mike knows the country that the Florentine steak is from. Bet you do too.
3: Italy, right?
1: You're right. Okay. Yes. Or as my late great mother-in-law will say, Italy.
3: Italy. That's cute.
1: Mike, she keeps your money. She got you 3-1, but always good to play with you. Sarah, congratulations.
3: Oh, thanks. Sorry,
2: congratulate,
3: Mike.
2: Congratulate, Sarah. No problem, my friend. No problem. It's good competition between friends. That's it.
1: There you go. The jackpot goes to $350 on Monday. You play in a week. Mike, how about those famous words, please?
2: Well, this is Mike in Warrenburg, and I still can't beat Sarah on the big WKML 95.7.

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3: Good morning. Three big things you need to know. A new tiny cottage village for veterans is set to break ground in Fayetteville, bringing the dream of permanent housing for homeless veterans one step closer to reality. The project, called Inasmuch Village, has been 3 years in the making and is the vision of the Christian nonprofit organization Inasmuch, located at Hillsboro and Chance Streets. The goal is simple: provide veterans with a place they can truly call home. You're invited to join the Lumberton Police Department for National Night Out on August 4th at the downtown Lumberton Plaza from 6 to 9 p.m. There will be free hot dogs, drinks, fries, bouncy houses, and a rock climbing wall. And the World Cup trophy is traveling in style to East Rutherford, New Jersey for Sunday's World Cup final. Louis Vuitton has designed the trophy's carrying case. The trunk has a golden V for victory and, of course, the LV monogram. More than 80,000 people are expected to attend the final between Spain and Argentina.
4: In time for Christmas, a Louis Vuitton trophy case. Yeah. You'll be able to buy it for your, you know, as your wife a purse down the road.
3: Right. That's going to be a huge day on
4: it
3: Sunday.
4: It really is. You got a favorite?
3: Argentina.
4: Same here.
3: Yeah. Gotta have Messi get another title there.
4: Cry for me, Argentina!
3: Those are three things you need to know. Now, Steve Stewart.
5: Mostly sunny with a hazy sky today. We do have a heat advisory in effect from noon until 9 p.m., where it feels like temperatures are going to be well over 100 degrees. Then for tonight, it looks like partly cloudy skies and temperatures in the mid-70s tomorrow. Another hot day and a risk of a strong storm late in the day into the evening. I'm ABC 11 First Alert meteorologist Steve Stewart with the Big 95.7. KML.
4: Thank you, Steve, and thank you to Jernigan's Boutique. And Don, it's already 81.

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1: Guess who has invaded Fayetteville Segra Stadium with the Woodpeckers? 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
0: Oh, our friends.
1: Yeah. Well, that's what you call them.
0: Sometimes. No, except when we compete.
1: Yes, the Woodpeckers and the Green Jackets at Segra Stadium tonight, tomorrow night, and Sunday night. Do you know tonight is Harry Potter night?
0: Oh, of course it is.
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1: Got a couple of amazing stories, one from nearby Leland, North Carolina, and the other from the state of Tennessee. It must be the good stuff coming up.
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0: 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The ones who give compassion and hope day in and day out. You know.
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2: Oh, the good stuff. Thank you very much. Jernigan's Boutique and Nursery in Dodge. So out of the volunteer state of Tennessee, a couple celebrated 80 years of marriage. And the names are John Carroll, who's 101, his wife Jerry, who's 100, and they have 3 kids, 7 grandkids, 21 greats, and 1 great-great-grandchild.
3: Wow.
2: Can you imagine the budget to buy Christmas gifts?
4: Let me give you all a $5 bill.
2: Yeah. One of their favorite things to do is to go to their local McDonald's every Friday and get a sausage McMuffin with eggs. And employees recently honored the Carrolls with a special sign under the Golden Arches celebrating their 80 years together. And out of nearby Leland in North Carolina, down near Wilmington, her name is Brittany Boltonhouse. She's 27. She owns a flooring business, and she's been crowned Miss North Carolina, USA.
3: Yeah.
2: After overcoming 5 failed businesses before she found success.
3: Keep on going.
2: Love it. She, by the way, going to be representing this state in the Miss USA in Florida, August 27th. Brittany, happy for you and proud of you.
0: Yeah. Coming up on The Big Wake Up with Don, Chase, and Sarah.
3: 9 new emojis are on the way, but which ones do you use the most?

0: such a fan and so admire that guy after a big, he worked out on the Sergeant Guitar stage and then had another show with about 300 fans after the show. We love you, Zach Topp. Get on track, Donald. 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
1: And we love his dog, by the way. That was so cool.
0: You are glad you mentioned that.
1: Well, speaking of dogs, okay, so there's 9 new emojis on the way. And I'm looking at the emojis that we do have. We've got dogs. We've got cats. We've got armadillos. We've got helicopters. We've got monorails. There's too many emojis.
0: Yeah.
1: And the fact that they're including 9 more. No, take 9. Take 90. Take the ones that we don't use. I want them to do a study of the 18 billion people in the world, or however many, and like the percentage of usage of emojis.
0: Right.
1: When I open up that emoji, there's just too many.
0: It really is.
1: What do you use the most?
0: Probably, and I read earlier this morning where it's considered a passive aggressive in England, but I use the thumbs up. So if you've taken that as being passive aggressive when I respond, I don't mean it that way. I'm agreeing with you.
1: Yeah.
0: The thumbs down a few times, the okay hand emoji. The emotion, like the heartfelt thing, you know, those are probably the few that I've used, but I went and looked after you mentioned the keyboard. There must be 9,000, choose from. Honestly, when you get old eyes like mine, I need the magnifying glass to see what the heck I'm looking at.
1: Right? I'm right there with you. Now, some of them, I agree. I use the ones with the hands more, like the hand hard or the thumbs up or the okay. I love I think it's very popular, the crying, laughing emoji.
0: Yeah.
1: And then my favorite newer-ish one is the emoji where it's a face kind of melting into the floor.
0: Mm-hmm.
1: That's my sort of like sarcastic, like, this is fine. Everything's great. I'm fine. that's a good favorite of mine.
0: And we all know it's not.
1: Yeah, it's not fine.
0: So get rid of some of these emojis.
1: Now, some of the new ones that are coming, you might like some of them. A monarch butterfly.
0: What?
1: A meteor. A pickle. A lighthouse. An eraser. A net with a handle. And a cracked smiling face, which is pretty much what we kind of were just talking about. The sort of, I'm very much not fine, but I'm pretending I am.
0: That's what I'm thinking. So if you see someone post a meteor, does that mean we're crashing and burning, or the day's just going in the toilet, or what?
1: Yes, it's similar to the comet, but more on fire this time.
0: Yeah, yes. More. Help me, I need therapy.
1: Too funny.
0: All right. How many emojis? We probably don't know exactly how many there are out there that you're from. There's a bunch.
1: We can Google it, though.
0: We sure can. All right, your favorite emojis. I know you got them. 323-9570.
1: Coming up in the Big Buzz, country stars honored by baseball teams.

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1: 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Kane Brown teamed up with the Chattanooga Lookouts, Coe Wetzel with the Round Rock Express, Brantley Gilbert with the Gwinnett Stripers, and even though we do love our fave of Woodpeckers, if you want to head over to Kannapolis, Cameron Marlowe's being honored with the Kannapolis Cannonballers.
2: That's awesome.
1: Very cool.
2: Yeah.
1: Now, Dolly Parton's former West Hollywood home is available for rent on for $12,000 a month.
2: Let me get the phone out. Let's reserve 15 minutes.
1: Yeah, 15 minutes. There you go. Is that $12? Maybe we can afford that. It's got two bedrooms and two bathrooms and was built in 1923. Now, Dolly purchased the home in, 1923. Dolly purchased the home in 2007, listed it in 2014, but according to the records, the home didn't actually change hands to a new owner until 2023. And then nominees for two categories for the Nashville Songwriters Hall of Fame have been announced. The Contemporary Songwriter Artist category includes Miranda Lambert, Chris Stapleton, Taylor Swift, and Phil Vassar. The full class of inductees will be announced in the coming weeks, and only one singer, songwriter, artist, and two songwriters will be inducted.
2: Nice.
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1: Brought to you by Jernigan's Nursery and Boutique in Dunn. A British man is having emergency tattoo work done to an inking declaring England the winner of the 2026 World Cup.
2: What?
1: His name is Sean Carrington. He decided to get the ink after England beat the Congo 2-1. He got the tattoo while on vacation. Argentina, who plays Spain in the final on Sunday, knocked out England. So Sean says he is fixing the World Cup trophy tat by adding the words, "Only kidding." I think he jumped the gun there.
2: Oh my goodness, that's too funny.
1: JK.
2: Oh my goodness. Is it Barre Vermont? Is it Barre Vermont or Bar Vermont?
1: No idea.
2: We're going to call it Barre Vermont. Out of Vermont, police arrested Ashley Lynch after she broke into a home and stole the elderly family's dog. But Lynch then took the dog and the car, right? Then she later returned to the home to retrieve her own car, which she had left behind. And police were awaiting and properly arrested Lynch. The dog was found and is now safely back with his family.
1: Oh,
2: stupid criminals! You're not going to get away with it!
1: They're not planning properly, you know?
2: You're right. Just can't fix stupid.
1: No.
2: Brainless boneheads.

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Think of the High Road. 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Co Wetzel and Jesse Burr from the Big 95.7. My buddy Guy Childers on the phone. Downtown Bladenboro. Appreciate you, buddy. Makes my day hearing from one of my favorite people. Hey, one of my favorite people is the lady I work with, Sarah. We do the Can't Beat Sarah jackpot every morning about 7:30. Answer more questions correctly. Her jackpot Monday morning is up to $350, and you get the money, and you got a big thank you to Brian Honda. No one beats a Brian Honda deal. Not now, not like ever.

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Shaboozy and Gently Roll with Amen with the Big 95.7 with a heat advisory today. Temps near 100, my friend, and then we'll cool down to only like 76 tonight. We're at 84 thanks to Jernigan's Boutique and Don.

0: Bailey Zimmerman's Rocking a Hard Place with the Big 95.7. Hey, if you're into Fayetteville Swamp Dog, here I go. Boy, I'm going back a few years. If you're into Fayetteville Woodpeckers baseball, they're back with the Augusta Green Jackets at downtown Fayetteville, Segra Stadium. If you've never been, let this weekend go. And there's also three theme nights. Tonight's Harry Potter night. I think they got a bunker giveaway tomorrow night. But got all the Fayetteville Woodpeckers baseball info along with all the theme nights and giveaways. 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

The Binion in concert, please do. Maybe we can send you one day with the big 95.7 KML. We'll be there with you. 9:37. Why don't we do something called commercial free? Yeah. Mr. Luke calls.

I got a woman. She's got a man. That's Kane Brown with the Big 95.7's Big Wake Up. Hey, Minda Lou is on the way. Some Rascal Flatts as we continue to do it commercial free for you.

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Well, she remains undefeated. The Can't Beat Sarah Jacqua climbing to $350. Your next chance to play is happening on Monday morning around 7:30. 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

Hudson Westbrook on the Big 95.7 KML. It's Mindaloo. Now, we are all aware of the diarrhea parasite that is absolutely going around right now. The new devil's lettuce, as I'm calling it. If you want to stay safe, make sure you're avoiding berries, fresh berries, bagged lettuce and salad kits, and basil and cilantro fresh herbs. Just take a break for a little while.

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1: He's had 31 number one hits. He is now in the company of George Strait, Merle Haggard, Alan Jackson for the fourth most number ones since the chart began, and that could change soon. He's had 8 number one albums. He's won 7 ACM awards, including 3 consecutive Entertainer of the Year awards, and is currently, no big deal, the reigning artist of the decade. He's been headlining tours since 2008, and I could keep going for probably hours here about the accolades, but let's bring him in. Jason Aldean, welcome.
2: Thank you. I'm ready for this. Happy to be here with you, Elena. I'm excited to tell some of the stories behind my music and more.
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The temperature outside is higher than Willie Nelson. High of 101. It feels like 111. We do have a thunderstorm maybe this afternoon. We'll see. Dropping on to 76.

0: Well, it's Mindaloo, Robson County getting a big old glow up. In fact, they want you to come out and celebrate with them on Friday, August 21st. 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

Tucker Wetmore on the Big 95.7 KML. It's Mindaloo. And if you travel a lot and you're on planes quite a bit, this is an interesting development from United Airlines. Some United Airlines newer planes are getting rid of the middle seat and replacing it with a table that can be shared by the people in the window and the aisle. Now it's limited to one row, and it's going to cost you a lot more. Another

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Jelly Roll is going through it, currently divorcing wife Bunny, and he says he's discovered how detrimental stress eating can be during his weight loss journey. 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

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Beautiful store, you need to check it out. High of 101, but it feels like 111 out there today. We have a thunderstorm rolling through late this afternoon, dropping down to 76 tonight. Now, this heat is nothing to play about. Be safe out there.

0: 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It's Mindaloo. 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Time is running out. 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Click that contest link and get yourself entered to win those Tim McGraw tickets. Good luck.
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Big 95.7 KML, it's Mindaloo. Believe it or not, today is World Emoji Day, and we've got 9 new emojis on the way. Pretty soon, we'll just be talking in hieroglyphics like the ancient Egyptians, guys. Keeping it rolling with George Strait.

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He's your host for Backstage Country. His last night is tonight. Catch him on the mic at 7 p.m. to 11. I'm talking about Mr. Jason Aldean, of course.

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It feels like 111. 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Dropping down to 76 tonight.

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The 2026 Watermelon Festival kicking off on Saturday over in Sanford. 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

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Stay safe. Dropping out of 76.

0: Jason Aldean hosting Backstage Country right here on the Big 95.7, kicking that off at 7 p.m. tonight. 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

Russell Dickerson on the Big 95.7 KML. You are hanging out with Minda Lou on this Friday, and the CDC has officially linked that parasitic lettuce outbreak to the shredded iceberg lettuce served at Taco Bell locations in Indiana, Kentucky, Michigan, and West Virginia. Obviously, it spread from there, but really, Taco Bell seems kind of on the nose.

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It's Jason Aldean.

Big 95.7 KML. How are you feeling about this song by Lainey Wilson? It is the latest from her phone, keys, and wallet. 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

Look, I know that it's hot outside, but if your phone gets too hot this summer, whatever you do, don't stick it in the fridge. Repair shops say a bunch of people are trying that lately, and that creates condensation, which leads to corrosion, which leads to a broken phone. Right now, it's Kane Brown on the Big 95.7.

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1: He's had 31 number one hits. He is now in the company of George Strait, Merle Haggard, Alan Jackson for the fourth most number ones since the chart began, and that could change soon. He's had 8 number one albums. He's won 7 ACM awards, including 3 consecutive Entertainer of the Year awards, and is currently, no big deal, the reigning artist of the decade. He's been headlining towards since 2008, and I could keep going for probably hours here about the accolades, but let's bring him in. Jason Aldean, welcome.
2: Thank you. I'm ready for this. Happy to be here with you, Elena. I'm excited to tell some of the stories behind my music and more.
3: I'm ready.
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Your weather today, powered by Jernigan's and Dunn. High of 101. Be safe out there in this heat and humidity. Dropping down to 76 tonight.

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He is hosting Backstage Country tonight. I'm talking about Jason Aldean. Catch him right here at 7 p.m. It's Minda Lou, and I am out the door. Enjoy the rest of your Friday. And hey, if you're at Segra tomorrow, stop by and say hi. I'll be out there.

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the Big 95.7. What's up? It's Dub. Thanks for listening in this afternoon. Welcome to the weekend. Apparently, there is a protein that could change how we lose fat, which is really cool. The weird thing is what they're calling this protein. We'll tell you about it coming up in less than 7 minutes. Right now, Ella and Morgan.

This is the place that makes you laugh, cry, feel good, and think of home. Your country. KML.

0: Birthday boy, Luke Bryan, turning 50 today. That's my kind of night on the Big 95.7. It's Dub. Thanks for making us your choice this afternoon. And this is pretty cool. There's some researchers from Israel's Weizmann Institute of Science, and they recently uncovered a protein that may change how we lose fat. When turned off in the body, this protein makes cells burn more fat and sugar. If you remove this protein from immature fat cells, it could also make it harder for the body to create new fat. Really cool, right? I mean, some awesome developments in science. Here's the weird thing. It's what they're calling this protein. You would think that like a protein like this that, I mean, is groundbreaking and can do so much stuff would have like a really scientific, probably hard to pronounce name, right? Nope. They're calling it Mitch. Yeah, that's the name of the protein. They're calling it Mitch. How did that happen? Were they just kicking around the lab going, all right, well, we found this new protein, and man, this thing's really, really cool. It can change the way we lose fat and possibly keep the body from, you know, developing new fat and all that. But what do we call it? Man, anybody got any ideas? There's probably one guy in the corner. His name is Mitch, and they're like, hey! Well, we name it Mitch. Mitch, why would we name it? Anybody got any better ideas? No? Huh? Mitch it is.
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Jake Owen, commercial free on KML. It's Dub. Welcome to the weekend. And I promise you this, as hot as it's going to be, I'm going to be at the pool at some point. Probably multiple points this weekend. And while I'm there, you can bet Kenny Chesney's going to be on the speakers. Here's Carry On. She was

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I paid the tab and I turned around. 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It's funny how you haven't changed a bit, but you're twice as pretty.

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Thanks for hanging out this afternoon. 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

0: Estella Lefty. Song's called Boston on the Big 95.7. It's Dub. Appreciate you listening in this afternoon. Welcome to the weekend. Now get out there and have some fun. Enjoy it. It's going to be hot, though, so try to stay cool. Try to stay hydrated as much as you can. That was probably the advice that somebody gave David Rush. He's from Idaho. We've talked about him on multiple occasions. Basically, what this guy does is he just gets up in the morning and tries to break world records. And he did it again recently. He wore 125 t-shirts while he was running a marathon. Yeah, running a marathon while wearing 125 shirts. He did complete the race. It took him 5 hours, 54 minutes, and 50 seconds. David said the process of peeling 125 shirts off of his body felt like an exorcism. He said his skin was red, raw, and chafed. Oh, my gosh. Like, I can only imagine what this felt like, right? Like, when I get out in the yard and I'm, like, cutting grass and, you know, doing the bushes and all that kind of stuff, like, I'll wear, you know, a t-shirt. And just trying to peel one t-shirt off of me after I've done yard work is just, ugh. I can't imagine trying to do that 124 more times. I mean, David, was it worth it, man? All of this that you put your body through for a world record that, I'll be honest, probably not a lot of people are even going to know about or remember. So what can I say, David? Was it really worth it?
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0: Hey, it's Dub. This time of year, I'm all about baseball and I'm all about golf. And this is the perfect weekend because got plenty of both. It's the final major of the golf season. The Open Championship is happening this weekend. And of course, Major League Baseball is back with the second half of the season after the All-Star break. 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

Can't Beat Sarah is going to be back on Monday. 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Got

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If you haven't caught Jason Aldean hosting Backstage Country yet this week, you got one more chance. He's going to be back hosting one more time coming up after 7 tonight on the Big 95.7. Don't miss it. At Graylin James on KML Now. Here's Water at a Wedding.

Dylan Scott on KML. It's Dub. The weekend is officially here. You got big plans? Great. Look, if you do, awesome. If you don't, our favorite Woodpeckers are home this weekend. Got a home stand against the Augusta Green Jackets. Plenty of fun to be had out at the stadium, so go check that out. Shane Proffitt is on KML with Long Live Country.

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95.7 on a Friday afternoon. The weekend is here. Get out and enjoy it. It's Dub. Got the latest from birthday boy Luke Bryan coming up in less than 6 minutes. Right now, Russell Dickerson. Here's Worth Your While.

Big 95.7. It's Dub. This guy is celebrating a birthday today, and it's a big one. He is turning 50. It's Luke Bryan, Country and She Knows It on KML. Thanks for listening in this afternoon, y'all. We appreciate you being here.

0: turning the big 5-0 today. That's birthday boy Luke Bryan, Country and She Knows It. That's going to be on his brand new album, Signs, which is dropping in September. It's Dub. Thanks so much for listening in this afternoon. For those of you who are in the online dating world, whether it's, you know, Tinder or Hinge or Bumble or I don't even know how many there are anymore. It's been so long since I was in the online dating world. I understand, though, from talking to people that are still in the game that it can be a bit frustrating and exhausting. And so that's why this fella named Nick from England, he said, heck with it. I'm not doing those dating apps anymore. I'm going to make my own. And he did. He created his own dating website after ditching Tinder. He created a page of photos and videos and frequently asked questions, even threw some testimonials from his mom up there for some reason. It has drawn more than 1,200 visitors, and Nick hopes the site will help him find lasting love. I applaud you, Nick, for, you know, thinking outside the box and all that stuff, but I don't know if I'd have had your mom on there talking about how great you are. Kind of screams mama's boy, if you ask me.
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4-year-old daughter is discovering country music. She's really kind of leaning in more, and she's definitely in her Kenny Chesney era right now. He's one of her favorites to listen to in the truck, and I love it. It's Dub. Thanks so much for listening in this afternoon. Got Jordan Davis on KML.

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Thanks for listening in. It's Dub. This song's got kind of a throwback vibe. I'm digging it. It's Cole Goodwin. Here's Howdy.

Can't Beat Sarah is back Monday with the big wake up. They will play around 7:30, and if you can beat Sarah, then you're going to put some extra money in your pocket. Who wouldn't want to kick off the week that way, right? George Burge and Luke Bryan are on KML.

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1: He's had 31 number one hits. He is now in the company of George Strait, Merle Haggard, Alan Jackson for the fourth most number ones since the chart began, and that could change soon. He's had 8 number one albums. He's won 7 ACM awards, including 3 consecutive Entertainer of the Year awards, and is currently, no big deal, the reigning artist of the decade. He's been headlining tours since 2008, and I could keep going for probably hours here about the accolades, but let's bring him in. Jason Aldean, welcome.
2: Thank you. I'm ready for this. Happy to be here with you, Elena. I'm excited to tell some of the stories behind my music and more.
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play all your favorite country songs right here on the Big 95.7, and we thank you for listening to them. It's Dub hanging out with you this afternoon. There's something that United Airlines is getting rid of. I'll tell you what that is coming up after Bailey Zimmerman. Here's Chevy Silverado.

0: the Big 95.7 KML. It's Dub. Thanks for listening in and hanging out this afternoon. We appreciate you being here. And apparently, United Airlines is getting rid of some of their middle seats. Cool. Like, nobody really likes sitting in the middle seat, I don't think. You know, you're always kind of like fighting for the armrest and figuring out, you know, who got there first, who's going to get the armrest. Is the person next to you going to be leaning all up in your space for the whole flight? What they're going to do is get rid of some of the middle seats and replace them with a table that stretches from armrest to armrest. And they're saying it can be shared by passengers on either side. The new seating allows for extra elbow room, but as you can imagine, it's going to be available as an upgrade. Yeah. So now you're going to have options when you fly United. You can have an aisle seat, you can have a window seat, or you can have a table seat, apparently.
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1: Jason Aldean is going to be back hosting Backstage Country one more time this week. You can catch that coming up in just a few minutes. It's going to be after 7 here on the Big 95.7. Right now, the latest from Dan and Shay. This is Say So.

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0: It's Backstage Country. I'm Elena. We got Jason Aldean hosting this week. And Jason, you are one of the very few artists, when you really take a look at things in a big picture, that is experiencing career longevity currently. I mean, it's a very rare thing. It's hard to do in this industry. But I am just curious for you, like, do you ever feel comfortable in the fact that you have longevity, you've achieved it, or does it always just feel like a grind, anxiety driven? Like, where are you at when it comes to like that success?
1: I don't know. I mean, I don't feel like it's a grind, but I feel like it's always like more so than ever before. I kind of got to stay on top of my game a little bit more because I'm not the new guy in town. You know, it's like I have been around and we've put out 12 albums now, and it's like, what are you going to do to do something different than you did on the last 12 album? You know what I mean? So it's just a little bit more of a, I wouldn't say grind, but it's definitely more of a process of making sure that we got to stay creative and really stay on top of it, or else it does get stale and it gets, you know, it's just, people don't care, right? So I think as long as the songs are good, as long as, you know, all those things, just kind of like we've always done it. I mean, it's always been the same way for us, Michael Knox and I, getting in the studio, working on everything. You know, now we got our little camp that writes most everything that we're doing these days, it feels like. And that's another thing. Like, that wouldn't be the case if it didn't work, you know, but it's been working, and it's kind of created a new era of music, you know, this new era of what we're doing, which is cool, and it's different than, you know, what we did early on in my career. So I think that's just part of the process, part of the creative process. And, you know, I want to do this. I mean, it's no secret, I've been saying this since I hit the scene, but I want to be able to do this as long as I want to do this. And and I also want to, I don't want to do it just to do it. Like, I want it to be relevant, and I want people to be excited when we put new music out, and I want to feel like we're breaking new ground, you know, on things and keeping it fresh. And so that's kind of the driving force, I think, for me, for, you know, my band guys, for Knox. I mean, it's just, we've always kind of been on the same page as far as all that goes. And I think that's why it's worked for all these years.
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